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3: The majority of bicycle deaths are due to head injuries. Helmets reduce the odds of a head injury by 50%. Don't be a dummy. Wear a helmet.

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When the red flashing lights on a school bus come on and the stop sign comes out, you must stop. In New York State, you cannot move again until the red flashing lights go off and the stop sign is retracted, or until the driver or a traffic officer signals it is okay to pass. You must stop even on the opposite side of a divided highway. If you decide it's okay to risk a child's life and pass a stop school bus, you could face fines or even have your license revoked. Is it really worth it? Always obey the school bus stopping law in your state.

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1: At VIC, the voice of Ithaca College, we prioritize diversity and inclusion. 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

FEIC, the voice of Ithaca College, we prioritize diversity and inclusion. 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Black Lives Matter.

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1: Well, DJ Z, I'm preparing for our flannel and feedback show. 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
0: Oh, yeah, our 90s alternative and grunge show. 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

0: on this episode of This Week in Women's Sports. Ithaca Athletics on the South Hill are in full swing for the fall semester. Ithaca Volleyball hosted the Bomber Invitational presented by the Hotel Ithaca, making a statement against national foes. The field hockey and soccer squads are off to strong starts this season. Can they return to the top of the Liberty League heap? And the WNBA playoffs are right around the corner. We take a look at who is playing best overall and who could win the Most Valuable Player Award. That on This Week in Women's Sports. Hello, everybody, and welcome to This Week in Women's Sports on VIC Radio. I'm your host, Morgan Spriggs. Glad to be back with you. And a frequent guest of the show last year, Cece Cam, is back with us on our second episode of the year. Cece, welcome back.
1: Thanks, Morgan. It's great to be here. I'm excited to come back and talk some women's sports because it's been an amazing start, especially for these Ithaca women's teams.
0: Yes, exactly right, Cece. But before we start, how's your semester been going? Talk to the audience what you've been up to, radio, TV, you know, your senior year as well as my senior year. But what have you been doing this year?
1: Yeah, I mean, just a couple weeks into September, and I feel like it's just a roller coaster. So many things going on. But I'm so grateful to have all these opportunities. So this semester, I am part of a football WIC radio crew. Thank you, Morgan, sports directors. So, Miss Sports Director over here. So, yeah. So, I am doing the podcast with Nate Kranak and Joey Schertenbach. So, that's been really fun. Every week, we just preview Ithaca football and then recap their most recent game. So, make sure to tune in and listen to that every week. And then also, I'm doing running the social accounts for WICB football, so make sure to follow Bomber Radio Network as well. And then also for radio, I'm doing with interning for ESPN Ithaca.
0: Yay!
1: So that very has exciting. Been super fun. Love Nick Karski. He's the best.
0: Yeah, we gotta love Nicholas.
1: Oh, yeah. Been super fun. And already learned a lot over there. And then for ICTV, this week starts up first practice cast. I'm doing Next Player Up, and I'm hosting it. So
0: congratulations.
1: So, yeah. So it's been a busy one, but I'm just super excited for where this fall is going to go and just, you know, it's a big last. I can't believe it's my last fall on the South Hill. Like, our last fall.

0: great things for their sports teams.
1: Yes, 100%.
0: And Ithaca Volleyball.
1: Oh, yeah.
0: Had an incredible weekend.
1: They did.
0: I'm recording this in the middle of the week right now, so the games, we're talking about the games that we know of right now. We can't exactly predict the future. So, taking a look at Ithaca Volleyball, they're 5-2. They're entering this weekend's matchups. They're currently ranked number 12 nationally across the entirety of Division III volleyball. Ithaca is a power in the Northeast. And on campus, I can say with full certainty, at least in my 3 years on campus, let me know if you agree, Cece, Ithaca Volleyball has been far and away the best program on campus. They consistently win. They're consistently exciting. They play great as a team. They're so much fun to watch. And they're having another great season again.
1: They are. I mean, I'm not surprised. The last 3 years, they just have been unstoppable. And this weekend really, you know, proved that they are going to have another great rest of their season. I mean, their only two losses are to number 6 Tufts and number 13 Kearney Mellon. And they're both really good teams. So honestly, like,
0: if you have a number in front of your name, you're probably a pretty good team.
1: And
0: one of those teams
1: also,
0: as well.
1: they didn't lose by that much for those games.
0: Yeah.
1: So it was a pretty close match, which is really great, super competitive. But the Ithaca standout players that I have so far is senior Naomi Claus. She's a Liberty League Performer of the Week so far. Just this season, she has 95 kills in 25 sets. I mean, come on now. Like,
0: that's ridiculous.
1: Insane. She has 19 total blocks, and she's Ithaca's biggest offensive weapon, no doubt. So, I mean, she just had 11 kills against number 9 Johns Hopkins in their 3-0 sweep. So, super impressive. Another really impressive player, junior Brianna Owen, 64 kills. I mean, she's 14 blocks and 7 aces. She's just super efficient in her scoring and really excellent. So, yeah. I mean, what do you think? Any standout players for you, Morgan?
0: Well, just a couple of thoughts about Claus and Owen. Naomi Claus, I feel like she is just such a consistent player. Just
1: 100%.
0: Kill after kill after kill. If she has an off point or an offset, I haven't seen it. She is so consistent. She really plays well with her team. She sacrifices for the entirety of the squad in order for them to win, and yet she still racks up these incredible numbers. And I think Brianna Owen really goes under the radar because she maybe isn't Claus or Gonzalez Abreu or maybe Wesley Slavin, those veterans and those elite players that consistently put up the highest stats. But Owen, when she's not on the floor, you can tell.
1: Yeah.
0: You can tell that the squad isn't necessarily complete. And Brianna Owen, as a junior, has been really effective. She's been both very efficient, and she's a great scorer as well. And so Owen is definitely somebody that you got to look out for when you watch the team. But somebody that I want to talk about as well that we haven't mentioned is Addie Ledbetter.
1: Yeah.
0: She has been great. The libero for the squad, I believe she is the libero for the team. She also plays middle blocker and right side. The sophomore from Glenview, Illinois, 59 kills. That's 2.36 kills per set, 9 service aces. She's an incredible front row player. I think Addie Ledbetter is the future of the squad because the Bombers are really reliant on their upperclassmen and their seniors. And Addie Ledbetter is only a sophomore, and yet she's learning under Gonzalez Abreu, under Claus, under Slavin, right? And so once these players graduate, once we graduate, Ledbetter is going to be the player of the future. So she is who I'm looking for the Bombers, and I want to see her continue to grow.
1: Oh, definitely, 100%. She's been, even just as a sophomore, she's been a huge leader for the squad and has shown out. And so, she is going to be the future of this team, future leader. She has off to a great start, and I'm really happy that it's just not just upperclassmen carrying this team.
0: Exactly.
1: You have these underclassmen who are going to make sure that, you know, this team doesn't lose steam going ahead once everyone graduates.
0: Uh-huh. You're exactly right.
1: There's, Naomi Claus, and then we'll talk about, Wesley Slavin, and then Gabriela Gonzalez Avery. Like, you know, they're all leaving. So who's going to take over the helm and Addison Ledbetter?
0: That's probably going to be Ledbetter.
1: Yeah, definitely.
0: So you mentioned Gonzalez Abreu and you mentioned Wesley Slavin, two seniors that

0: when they got on the South Hill, we got on the South Hill. So us as members of radio and TV, I've really gotten to see them throughout their journeys. And they've been spectacular.
1: Oh, yeah.
0: This season, Gabby, 60 kills. That's 2.4 per set, 61 digs. Against Johns Hopkins last weekend, she had 9 kills and 9 digs. She was incredible offensively and defensively. And Wesley Slavin, 225 assists. She's running the offense. And she was the Liberty League Player of the Year last year throughout the entire league. As the Bombers dominated the conference, she was the one that was setting up the ball for the kills. Slavin is just somebody who really runs the engine of the squad, DC.
1: Oh, 100%. I mean, she's a big leader. And she has incredible year last year. She's going to have an incredible year this year. All these seniors are leading the way for these underclassmen. Then we'll talk about, like, Jamie Lowe. She's a junior. She has the team high, 97 digs.
0: Mm.
1: Incredible, 9 aces. And she's been great defensively.
0: Yeah, Jamie Lowe has really broken on the scene as a junior. She was more of a supporting player on the squad her first 2 years, but she has really come on into the starting lineup. I've been very impressed by her. I think this goes to show the depth and the development of Tara Stillwell's squad, that somebody like Lowe can really play some of her best volleyball early on this season.
1: 100%. Yeah.
0: Taking a look at the Bombers in their last games as of recording, they hosted the Bomber Invitational presented by the Hotel Ithaca, and the 12th ranked Bombers went 2-1, and their one match loss was pretty impressive. So let's break it all down. So it started on Friday, September 11th. It was a loss in 5 sets to Carnegie Mellon. It was back and forth and back and forth, CC. The Tartans took the opening set 25-22, just a 3-point win. The Bombers bounced back. They won by 8. Then it was probably the best set of the game, 26-24, Carnegie Mellon on top of the Bombers, back and forth. Both teams made runs. Naomi Claus had a career high in kills in this match with 34. She had 5 blocks as well. The Bombers took the fourth set, 25-17, but then the first to 15 points in the fifth set, Carnegie Mellon won 15-8. So it was a bit of a disappointing loss for the Bombers, especially because they played so well. Renee McGowan has been great as well, digging that ball out and saving points. She had 19 of them. Wesley Slavin, a career high in single match assists with 51. So there was some gaudy numbers in that first match. And I think, Cece, the thought after that game is you play the Tartans, who are nationally ranked as well. And that was, you're like, that's incredible. That's an incredible match. That's an incredible atmosphere. They still lost, and now they have to take on another ranked opponent tomorrow, and then another opponent that's receiving votes. Like, there maybe was a tiny bit of concern that the squad maybe couldn't live up to their hype. And then they swept Johns Hopkins and Babson.
1: Yep.
0: I mean, I don't know what to say. And that game against the ninth ranked Blue Jays last Saturday was incredible, because Johns Hopkins in the first set had a lead of 5-0, 7-2, 8-5. Ithaca then went 7 of 10 points and controlled it. And the second set was dramatic. Hopkins was 2 points away from the set, CC. 2 points away from the set, because you got to be first 25 and then win by 2. They were up 23-14. And then IC had 8 consecutive point wins. 1, 2, 3, 4. Back to back to back to back. They were relentless. But then Johns Hopkins got a point, and they were still in position to win, up 24-22. And then Ithaca got 4 straight points in a row to win. That's 12 out of 13 points to close the set. I mean, that's the impossible comeback, CeCe. That is the set of the season for the Bombers. What did that set show you about the squad and how they play together?
1: Oh, 100%. I mean, that set showed their determination and resilience. I mean, they were hungry. You could see it out there. And especially, they won revenge from having a tough loss against Carnegie Mellon, and they come back and their top players perform at the highest of level, and it was just overall just an incredible, super impressive performance.
0: And the Bombers can overwhelm teams too. They took a 3-0 win over Babson in the final game of the Bomber Invitational presented by the Hotel Ithaca, 25-20, 27-25, and 25-14. But that second game against Johns Hopkins. I was talking with some of the broadcasters who were there at the game on Saturday and how incredible of a match it was. It really was ridiculous. Mm-hmm. And the Bombers.
1: And they needed that win.
0: They did.
1: Their confidence.
0: For their confidence, because if you're exactly right, Tisa, because if you're hosting your Invitational and you're playing some top flight volleyball squads and you lose the first two matches, that's tough, because if you lost that second set, it would be 1-1, and you'd have to win the next two, and it would go at least four sets after a grueling five-set loss the night before. I mean, that was a long match against the Tartans, and then you play the Blue Jays, and you're already feeling the pressure. Mm-hmm. But the Bombers rose up to the challenge. I mean, these are going to be the matches, the types of matches that they play in the tournament after the Liberty League playoffs, when they're trying to go for the title. These are the kinds of games they're going to play, and they lived up to the hype.
1: Oh, 100%. Yeah, no, it was just an overall insane performance, and that's the win they needed, and it's going to help them going down the line if they lose, say, to, you know, they have this weekend, they have the NYU Invitational, some tough teams like NYU and MIT and stuff like that. So these wins are big.
0: Now, Cece, looking at those teams, none of them are ranked, right?
1: Yeah.
0: None of them are ranked. The Bombers are going on the road. They're going to be in NYU, and then after that, they're going to start conference play. Do you think a sweep is the expectation, or does it take 2 out of 3? What do you think?
1: You know, it depends. I would, you know, have no doubt they're going to go in, like, obviously trying to sweep, but it's possible they could slip up. I don't know. My team that they would possibly slip up was the NYU, but that's...
0: I mean, they're hosting the Invitational. They're going to be at home. They're going to be rested, right?
1: Exactly. So, honestly, I wouldn't be surprised if they sweep, but if, you know, if they, you know, slip up one game, like, I also wouldn't be surprised.
0: If Bombers do sweep the NYU Invitational over the weekend, they would be 8-2. Which would be a pretty gaudy record going at a conference play, which the Bombers, of course, are the best team and have been the best team in the conference. And as the semester goes along, there'll be a lot more focus on Liberty League play as Ithaca tries to repeat once again as volleyball champions under Tara Stillwell. So that's the state of Ithaca volleyball. It's a really good state. Moving forward to Ithaca field hockey. IC is ranked in the top 25 at number 25, and they defeated SUNY Geneseo in their last game 2-1. They improved to 4-1 overall. It was really a defensive battle. Throughout one half of play, a 0-0 score going into the third, but then SUNY Geneseo's Kira Gianelli scored the first goal of the game. But the Bombers, the comeback kids, just like that volleyball team, the entire Bomber athletic program just has a really indomitable and comeback spirit that they can really come back from anything. A 1-0 deficit isn't impossible to come back, but it's still impressive nonetheless. And the Bombers did just that against SUNY Geneseo with Jacqueline Gilroy tying the game and Bria Shaw taking the lead 2-1. I misspoke for a moment. It was scoreless after halftime. It was 2-1 going into the half, and there was no scores after halftime. So that was the 2-1 final that was stuck like that since halftime, with Bria Shaw scoring the only goal in the second period, assisted by Peyton Yonner, and the Bombers won. Caroline Folsom had 3 shots, all on goal, and 1 assist. She was a big part of the offense, and the Bombers will take on Wilkes University coming up. So what did this win show you for the Bomber field hockey team, CC?
1: Oh my gosh, it was huge. I mean, this was big. I mean, this is one of their best starts in a while. I mean, since we've been here on the South Hill.
0: Yes.
1: So this has just been super, you know, and credit to Maeve Clark. She has been an absolute brick wall as a goalkeeper. She has 33 saves just so far, and her performance against Misericordia was, like, super impressive. 9 saves, including 8th. Just, like, 8 in the fourth quarter to, you know, to save that 1-0 win. And then,
0: I mean, that one was entirely on her shoulders. She had to make every single one of those saves to keep the 1-0 lead. I mean, that's the most pressure as a goaltender.
1: 100%.
0: When it's a one-goal advantage or a tie game.
1: Yeah. No, she's been incredible. And then against number 21, Haverford? Haverford?
0: Haverford, yep.
1: Okay, good.
0: Haverford, yep.
1: She had just she had 12 saves, and so that was – and they ended up winning 2-0. Really, really insane.
0: Shutout after shutout. Yeah, yep. Some of these teams the Bombers play are certainly a little harder to say than Ithaca. Like,
1: definitely.
0: Like, I saw you were like, oh, Mr. Concordia.
1: Yes.
0: Yeah, yeah, no. I mean, I've called a couple of Missouri Concordia games, so I kind of just have it down. But it's tough. It's tough.
1: It is. I know, especially coming from Boston. We got some tough towns to pronounce.
0: We do. We think the toughest.
1: Man, there's so
0: Gloucester's
1: many.
0: Pretty tough.
1: Gloucester is tough. If you're not from Boston,
0: if you're not from Boston, you don't know how it works.
1: Yeah.
0: Peabody.
1: Peabody. There's I love having people try to pronounce Worcester. They all do always
0: Worcester.
1: Always do Worcester.
0: Worcester.
1: But yeah, there's so many.
0: and here's a player from Massachusetts who has been great for the Bomber field hockey team. It's Tony Iriarty,
1: yeah.
0: The forward/midfielder, 3 goals, 1 assist, a total package overall. She's had 2 game-winning goals. She's been a real factor offensively. This is by far her best start to the season, and part of this complete Ithaca team that they can really make a run at the Liberty League Championship.
1: Oh, definitely. She's been incredible, and she's a senior, so she's that leader presence.
0: Yeah.
1: And so, yeah, she's been awesome. And another, obviously, you talked about Bria Shaw. She's been a major factor this season. 3 goals, team high was 8 shots on goal, and then 2 goals in the 6-1 season opener against Howland. And so she's been super impressive. And yeah, I mean, it's all just been an all around team performance from this Bomber squad. And
0: really,
1: they just seem like they all click. And everything's just going their way. And you know, it has credit to do to their senior leaders, and like especially Maeve Clark in goal. She's just been unreal.
0: She really has. And I think just talking about these women's sports teams on Ithaca, like we have an opportunity with the 3 major women's sports teams that play in Ithaca in the fall. They could all win the Liberty League.
1: Oh, no doubt.
0: Volleyball's the favorite. Field hockey, and then we're going to talk about soccer. They are certainly in the conversation, if not one of the contenders, to win the entire conference. I mean, this could be a fall of champions for the Ithaca Bombers. And we're going to talk about women's soccer coming up. Field hockey is definitely, it's a little bit less likely to win the Liberty League simply because they've had some trip-ups in conference in the last couple of years, but they can certainly do it this year. And I'm really liking where this squad is going.
1: Oh, definitely. I mean, they do have some tough opponents. You can talk about that in a little bit. But they, so far, they have just been incredible. And I honestly, I think this is like help building their confidence. And they're going to keep these games against tougher opponents close, no matter what. So, but the thing is they have to finish those out. So that's going to be their real test into the season. But Morgan, is there any opponent that you think is going to be super tough for them coming up?
0: Yeah, well, I think what the field hockey team needs to do is just keep playing the way they're playing right
1: now.
0: Yeah. I mean, coming up, their only loss was at Cortland in overtime. So they haven't lost in regulation play. And they start the Liberty League schedule against Union on September 26th. And that's when I think you kind of put the season into focus. Just handle your business in the Liberty League. Other than one game against Russell Sage College on September 29th. It's all Liberty League play, Cece.
1: Yep.
0: From the 26th of September to the 24th of October. And there's going to be 4 of those games at Higgins Stadium. Union College, Vassar College, Skidmore, and William Smith. And William Smith, we've seen how they've done across multiple sports. So the Bombers, I would say, just have to be consistent. I don't have a specific game that comes to mind, though I do think the Babson College game,
1: that's
0: to end the regular season, that's the third-ranked Babs and Squad. I think that's going to be tough. Mm-hmm. I think a lot of these teams are very similar, and so the margins are very slim. We've seen how slim the margins can be for the Bombers, winning just 2-1 on the road in Geneseo, New York. Just a 2-0 win against Haverford, who was ranked 21st. Just a 1-goal win against Missouri Cordia. The Bombers are not going to... I don't think they're going to blow out opponents often, especially given the caliber of Liberty League opponents is so tough.
1: Yep.
0: So they need to play really precise, but I think they can do it.
1: I agree 100%. Yeah, these Liberty League games, they're going to be tough. They're going to be competitive. The only one that is they're obviously is going to be their toughest is against number 3 Babson, and that's
0: but then at that point they could have the Liberty League
1: it's true.
0: First overall seed in the tournament wrapped up, and so it's like, okay, just win the Liberty League and make the playoffs.
1: Right. You know, it might not even matter. So I think that's the game that they're least concerned about.
0: I mean, I think it'll matter to the team. They want to beat Babson, a nationally ranked squad,
1: but it
0: probably wouldn't be critical.
1: Yeah, right now.
0: We'll check back with you in late October, though.
1: Right, yeah. Right now, it's not their focus. They're focused on getting the job done in Liberty League. I think Union's going to be a tough battle for them. It always is. So that's going to be a really good game. But, yeah, outside of Liberty League, I got some of these teams I haven't even heard of, like a lot of these colleges.
0: Which one?
1: Susquehanna.
0: Susquehanna?
1: Susquehanna.
0: They're a football powerhouse, Cece. What are you doing?
1: Yeah, I've never heard of them. Or Russell Sage.
0: Russell Sage. I don't want to insult Russell Sage, but I haven't heard of them either.
1: Okay. but yeah, so I think
0: you need to learn about Susquehanna.
1: I know. It's so bad.
0: Toby Zavora would be disappointed.
1: I know. I'm sorry, Toby. Sorry.
0: sports director of a couple years ago here in radio. So, if you know, you know.
1: But yes, I'm gonna have to study up when the Bombers play Susquehanna.
0: you gotta say that name right. Say it again.
1: Susquehanna.
0: Yeah.
1: Yeah. There you go. This is a good name day.
0: That's it is. It's a name podcast. It's women's sports and it's names.
1: It is. It
0: That's
1: is.
0: What we talk about. All right. Time to talk about some women's soccer.
1: Yes.
0: The Bombers 4-0-0. 4 wins, no losses, no ties. They just took down Nazareth on the road on Saturday in Rochester 1-0. It's their first start with no losses and no ties through 4 games since 2021. The Bombers' lone goal came 76 minutes in with Jane Bogle scoring the goal with an assist from Liliana Baldy. Katrina Varnum had 5 saves. And in a game a little under 2 hours, the Bombers came out on top. Cece, this is a team and this is an offense that has really showed out. Last year, through the first 4 games, they had 4 goals. And the Bombers, they didn't even win the Liberty League. They just barely snuck into the tournament. They won 1 game, but lost after that and didn't make the tournament. It was a disappointing year for Mindy Quick Squad as they really relied on Varnum and their goalkeeping. But this year, 9 goals through their first 4 games. There's been a real improvement. This team could make another run.
1: 100%. I mean, this is their best start since we've been here on the South Hill.
0: Yes.
1: So again. So it is just a testament to them and their resilience. I mean, Katrina Varno, another brick wall in the goal. I mean, she's only allowed 2 goals and saved 12. She's just having another incredible season. And she's been a big leader. And she's had 2 shutouts against William Smith and Nazareth. So super impressive. She's just, been incredible. And then Jane Bogle, another senior. Varnum's a junior, but Jane Bogle's a senior. She's been the biggest standout. 2 goals, 2 assists, and then had a game-winning goal. And she's just been all around great and a really good senior presence leader as well. Other players, Liliana Baldy, Sophie White, and Julia Gilgar all have been great. It's just been, again, like I was saying about field hockey, it's just been an all around team performance. They just have been super consistent. And especially just like coming out being 4-0 in the start is is great, because if something happens later down the season, it's like they don't have to worry because they won their first four games.
0: They took care of business.
1: They did.
0: Against teams like Nazareth, etc. Ithaca's outscored the competition 9-2. They're not just scoring much better than last year, with more than double the goals from 2025 to 2026. They've only allowed 2 goals overall.
1: Oh, yeah. I mean, yeah, which is just so crazy. I mean, it just is. They are off to a really awesome start. And, you know, looking ahead, they're not playing outside. They're not playing any ranked teams.
0: This is their opportunity with their schedule.
1: A huge opportunity. Obviously, the Liberty League is going to be competitive, like always. But outside, you know, coming up, they have out of Liberty League games. Like tonight, they play University of Scranton, and then the College of New Jersey on Saturday. So those would be 2 big games. And then obviously, they got their Cortica matchup next Tuesday, so which will be home, which is huge. So yeah, this Ithaca squad is just super dominant, and I really think they have a really great shot of winning the Liberty League. I mean, what do you think, Morgan?
0: I mean, I think they could as well. The fact that last year they just snuck into the tournament and made a run at it. I mean, in 2025, they had an 8-6-4 record. They lost in the semifinals to number 20 Vassar on the road, just 1-0 in overtime. They took the game into OT for a team that had a rough start in 2025 and making the semifinals. I mean, that was a really solid run, and now they're starting off strong and not tripping up themselves, at least to start the regular season. We're going to have to find out what happens in the next week, but I think this is a team that could definitely win the Liberty League tournament, as you said. All of these women's sports teams, I mean, there's not one that is there's no dud of the group.
1: No.
0: Volleyball probably is the most impressive, yes. But all of these teams could really make some noise.
1: Yeah.
0: And, you know, coming up, they're continuing on with out of conference play, and then it's the Liberty League. Carpwood Field is going to be really busy coming up. It's 6 straight home games at Carpwood Field from September 16th to October 3rd. Overall, I think this is a team that's going to be really comfortable at home, and if they can continue to win, especially against Liberty League opponents, I think they're going to go really, really far, Cece.
1: Definitely. I agree.
0: I have a question for you, and I want to know what you think of it. I'm just looking at the schedule to make sure I got this right. Yeah, I do. So, this is a relatively new phenomenon that I've seen. I cannot recall if they did it last year, but they're certainly doing it this year for a couple of games, where men's soccer is playing inside Butterfield Stadium for a couple games. They tied the College of New Jersey Sunday, September 6th at Butterfield. That was a 2-2 tie. Then they're going to play number 11 Cortland at Butterfield. I mean, that's a pretty nice matchup, September 23rd. The men's soccer team plays RIT October 21st at Butterfield. So there's still plenty of games at Carpwood Field for the men's soccer team, but there's 3 games at Butterfield. Do you know how many games the women's soccer team has at Butterfield Stadium?
1: Zero. When I heard that the Bomber or the men's soccer team was starting to play their games at Butterfield, I was confused why the women's team wasn't playing any games at Butterfield.
0: That doesn't make sense to me.
1: Yeah.
0: Like,
1: it's just so strange all of a sudden. Like, I think it's great that the men's team is playing at Butterfield. It's really cool.
0: It's wonderful.
1: But why is the women's team not playing there?
0: It just isn't. Here's what doesn't make sense to me. Because this is an Ithaca women's soccer team that has been a powerhouse in the Liberty League under Mindy Quigg. They've had an excellent overall history.
1: Yeah.
0: I mean, it's ridiculous. This is a squad with 2 national titles in the 1990s. These aren't titles. Listen, I don't want to disrespect if you played college sports in the 1940s, but this is a relatively recent titles under Quigg. 30 NCAA playoff invitations, more than 570 regular season wins, and conference title after conference title, whether in the Empire 8, whether in their Liberty League. This is a women's soccer team that has really been consistent. Yes, they haven't won a championship since 1991, but, like, if you... I don't want to disparage the men's soccer team, but it really is a night and day difference.
1: Oh, 100%. I mean, men's soccer, they're also off to a great start, but, I mean, the last couple of years, they haven't been great, and... So, I mean, it's just overall, it's just not fair, in my opinion. I don't want to really understand it. But it's just, you know, I don't know who made the decision or why they're not allowed to play. But the women's soccer 100% deserve to be playing on Butterfield Stadium. So it's just one of those situations that just is like super confusing.
0: From my knowledge, the Ithaca men's soccer team has made just one postseason appearance in the championships of the NCAA since 2008. Just one.
1: Yeah.
0: Women's soccer team, don't they do that, like, every year, every other year? Again, I'm not trying to put down the men's soccer team, but let's make it equal here.
1: I agree.
0: At least give the women's team, like, a game or two.
1: I know.
0: At least a game or two, okay? Make it even. Make it 2-2. Make it okay. Fine. If you can make the men's soccer team do three games, give the women's soccer team three games, or heck, even two games.
1: Definitely.
0: I think the women's soccer team should have more games, but you know, let's not go nuts here. It just it bothers me because it
1: doesn't make sense.
0: It feeds on the long held history.
1: Yeah.
0: The long-held belief that men's sports are more exciting than women's sports, that men's sports just make more sense than women's sports to watch, and they're and no matter what women's teams do, and no matter how successful they are, the men's team are still going to be getting more resources a lot of the time because they're men. And
1: Absolutely. It's
0: just, I don't know. I think... Next year, so the schedule's already set, and so Cece and I are going to graduate. When I come back to campus, I want to take a look at that women's soccer schedule and see where I can sit at Butterfield Stadium for a game or two. That's where they deserve to play, at least for a game or two, along with the men's team. So that's something that I just wanted to talk about.
1: Yeah.
0: I'm not throwing anybody under the bus. The men's soccer squad has an excellent team this year as well, but the women's soccer team should get that kind of treatment too.
1: Especially if they win the Liberty League and they make it deep into the playoffs. I mean, come on. You 100% they deserve a game at Butterfield.
0: Exactly. They deserve a game at Butterfield, but we shouldn't have to beg.
1: Like, yeah.
0: It shouldn't have
1: to take them to win the Liberty League and make it far.
0: Right. Exactly.
1: It shouldn't have to be that.
0: Like, the men's team just plays and they get games.
1: Yeah.
0: The women's team has to, like, go above and beyond just to get consideration, I think. So, yeah, that's my thoughts on that. Let's move on to the WNBA. The playoffs are upcoming. The field of eight is set. It really just matters with seeding. I talked about it last week.
1: Yeah.
0: Just, I want to ask a question or two about the standing CC before we talk about what we're really going to get into the meetup, which is the MVP award. The WNBA taking a look at the standings as the season is about to resume soon because of the FIBA Women's Basketball World Cup, in which Team America won again. The Lynx lead the league 31-9 record. Valkyries right behind in second place. Then it's the Aces and the Fever. The Dream are ranked fifth, and then it's the Liberty, Mystics, and Wings, all 24-16 record, but they've all clinched the playoffs. This is a really strong top of eight. There's no one team that's like 500 or a game under 500. Cece, do you have a team that possibly, I mean, the Lynx and the Aces are obviously teams with a great pedigree and with a history of winning. Is there any team that maybe is flying a little bit under the radar to you?
1: Yeah, I mean, you think about Liberty, or so wait, what are the teams that you said?
0: So the Lynx and the Aces have had really the best records and the best teams as of late. The Liberty as well, too. But
1: yeah.
0: The Lynx have the best record, 31 wins, and the Aces have had the Dynasty 3 titles in the 2020s. But is there any team that maybe has surprised you this year?
1: Yeah, I would say the Golden State Valkyries. They're my biggest surprise. I mean, they're second. They're 29-11, and they've just been incredible. They've only had they're only 2 games behind the Lynx and have actually gone 8-2.
0: They could do it. They won 8 of their last 10.
1: Exactly.
0: They're on a hot streak.
1: So they've been really impressive. Has great defense, only allowing 75 points per game. So that's been great for them, and I think they're dangerous, and I think they could go really far in this tournament. I mean, what do you think?
0: I think they could, because this is their second year in the WNBA, and last year, in their inaugural campaign, Golden State became the first expansion team in WNBA history to make the playoffs in their first season. That was when they went 23-21. They finished in the last playoff spot, and they were swept by the Lynx. But it was still a strong start for a team just getting their legs under them. And Kayla Thornton, Veronica Burton, Janelle Salon, just a team with a lot of depth. They may not have one superstar, but they play really well together. And now, this is a team that can really make some noise in October. Coming up, the games in September that they have Portland twice, the Fire, who are an expansion team. They're 15-20. They're going to miss the playoffs. The Seattle Storm have really fallen off. They're 7-30, which is a bit rough. And the Sparks aren't going to make the playoffs either. These are 4 games that I think the Valkyries can win. And if they continue to win and the Lynx maybe rest some players, it can be a close finish for the number one seed. And the number one seed is so important, Cece.
1: Oh, 100%. Yeah. No, they are on the Lynx heels, no doubt. So it's going to be an exciting race to the finish, because I definitely think they can take down all those teams that you just mentioned. So.
0: But let's take a look at the team with the championship pedigree.
1: Yeah.
0: 3 championships in the 2020s behind Asia Wilson.
1: Oh,
0: perhaps
1: she's
0: the
1: insane.
0: Greatest. No, I'm going to take out perhaps. The greatest WNBA player of all time.
1: Yeah.
0: Las Vegas this season, 27-13. Asia Wilson leading the team, which has defined the decade. This offense has scored over 90 points per game. And they're the defending champion. Cece, what's your take on the Aces?
1: Yeah, I mean, Asia Wilson having another, like, MVP-like performance. I think, well, she's going to win it, but
0: we're going to talk about it, because there's a couple of challengers, but
1: yeah.
0: She is certainly the favorite.
1: But, I think she's going to win. She averages 26 points per game and 9.5 rebounds per game, and she's the scores leader, as you were saying, Morgan. She's just a huge part of this Aces team, and when they get into the playoffs, they're going to be dangerous. They're going to be, I think, a big contender to get back there. I mean, they're in third right now, but again,
0: does it really matter?
1: It does not matter. When you get into the playoffs, everything is different always. So I think they're going to make a deep run, especially with her at the helm. And yeah, it's going to be a really exciting playoff. I mean, what do you think, Mariam?
0: The Aces. I think the Las Vegas has been one of the great stories in WNBA history because of how much they've changed over the years. They started as an original WNBA team in 1997 as the Utah Stars. That is Stars with 2 Z's. Mm-hmm. That's some 90s spelling.
1: Yeah.
0: Then they were the San Antonio Silver Stars for about a decade. Then they took out Silver and just were the San Antonio Stars until 2017. And then they moved to Las Vegas, owned by the Raiders owners, since 2018. And that's exactly when Asia Wilson came into the picture. And so it really was a perfect storm of events. As the Aces, after their inaugural season in Las Vegas when they didn't make the playoffs, they have not missed the postseason since then. Championships in 2022, 23, and 25. That 2023 season, the Aces won the finals against New York with a 34-6 record. That's the best winning percentage of all time in Aces history. They won 85% of the game and a record number of wins in the WNBA season with 34. It was an excellent season for the Aces, and they're continuing on this season, and they could win their fourth title in 5 years. I mean, when you are dating Bam Adebayo of the Miami Heat, 99 times out of 100, you are not the best basketball player in that relationship.
1: No.
0: Asia Wilson is that 1 out of 100.
1: Yes.
0: I'm telling you, she has been spectacular. One more team I want to talk about that maybe needs to get a little bit more love is the Atlanta Dream, because we're going to talk about the Fever, we're going to talk about the Lynx and some of their star players. The Atlanta Dream, I think, consistently go under the radar because they may not have a scoring superstar, but they do have a player that everybody knows who follows women's basketball. You've got Angel Reese and what she's doing, especially on the boards. She has 16.1 points per game and 12.4 rebounds per game. The Dream at 26-14 in a congested middle of the playoff picture in the final few games of the season. If the Dream keep winning, they can be a part of that top four right now. They're just behind, they're tied with Indiana in the standings at 26-14. Isn't that crazy? Caitlin Clark and Angel Reese are right together again.
1: But I know.
0: Watch out for the Dream, because they may not have a flashy superstar. I mean, I know Angel Reese is well known, but this is a team with some really excellent depth, and I'm looking forward to seeing what the Dream are going to do these playoffs.
1: Yeah, me too.
0: All right, now let's go to the WNBA MVP race, something we're ready to talk about. The favorite, of course, is Asia Wilson. She has become the fourth. Last year, she became the first WNBA player to win four Most Valuable Player Awards, consistently the MVP, and she is a Defensive Player of the Year almost annually. So let's take a look at Asia Wilson. What are your thoughts on Wilson? How is she doing this season?
1: I mean, she's having another incredible season. I mean, she's has, out of all the teams, she is the, like, the number one. She averages the most points and rebounds. So she, just stats-wise, is the best. And, but, you know, right on her heels, Caitlin Clark. She averages 22.5 points per game and 8.4 assists per game as well. And she's always elite. But again, if you're gonna give who has the best overall stats of the season, we'll probably go to Asia Wilson.
0: I mean,
1: unless you think there's someone who could dethrone her.
0: I mean, Asia, 26 points per game, 9.4 rebounds per game, 3.2 assists per game, 2 blocks per game, which is just crazy. Mm. Asia Wilson is like the default. She's like the Shohei Ohtani of women's basketball.
1: Yeah.
0: You check and you say it's Asia Wilson and you move on.
1: Yeah.
0: But could there perhaps be voter fatigue for a player who's won 4 MVPs, which is a record in the W? Could that be a factor, or do you think they're just going to try and award the best player, maybe somewhere in between?
1: Definitely. I mean, if you're looking at it, like, Caitlin Clark, she hasn't gotten one. So I think they might want to give it to her. She's on Asia's heels, so they might want to switch it up. But I don't know. It just, in my opinion, just this season, even though, you know, from a voter's perspective, I think whoever has the best season should deserve it.
0: So you would go with Asia Wilson?
1: Yeah.
0: Okay, but let's take a look at a couple of the other players who I think deserve consideration. Caitlin Clark, the most famous women's basketball player on the planet right now, is having an incredible season for the Indiana Fever. Actually, she is the most famous women's basketball player on the planet. She's also one of the most famous athletes on the planet right now. Caitlin Clark, 22.5 points per game. She really relies on assisting other players at being her biggest asset, 8.4 assists per game. And the Fever are contenders again. You think Clark's going to get some serious consideration, CeCe?
1: Oh, yeah. I think she definitely is. I mean, she's right on Wilson's heels for numbers-wise. So she, the thing about Clark is that she's just an overall team player, and she's just always dominant, always really good. And so I definitely have I thought that she has a big chance of winning MVP, but I just don't know if they're going to give it to her over Wilson.
0: What do you think could put her ahead in the final few games? What does she need to do? Because she's not going to have more points per game than Wilson. She's not going to have more rebounds per game. How can she make herself stand out?
1: Yeah, it's a great question. I mean, she just needs to just show that she's this dominant player. I think just being, I guess, more of a team player in a way. I mean, what do you think, Morgan?
0: Well,
1: I don't know.
0: Like, maybe she could have like a 40-point game. Maybe mm-hmm. she could. Maybe she could have some crazy highlight plays. Like, just find a way to stand out.
1: Yes, exactly.
0: More than she already has throughout her entire career, because Wilson is the favorite. So what can you do? I also want to mention Olivia Miles and what she's doing this season. She's the runaway rookie of the year.
1: Definitely.
0: 19.7 points per game, 4.6 rebounds per game, 6 assists per game. The Olivia Miles season that she has had has been spectacular. For the Minnesota Lynx, the rich get richer for the Lynx. With Nafisa Collier, their superstar, out for a huge portion of the game, Miles has stepped up. There hasn't been a rookie to win MVP in the W since Candace Parker did it back in 2008. Miles is unlikely to come away with the trophy, but we have to mention this season she's at.
1: Oh, she has been incredible all season as a rookie for this Lynx squad. So, yeah, just has been just, yeah, so good and really impressive. I mean, just for her, especially for her first season, just overall really, really great.
0: And another interesting part, AZ Fudd, who was a part of that UConn championship team, drafted by the Devil's Wings first overall. She's with her girlfriend Paige Beckers on the wings. Fudd, as the first overall pick, has kind of struggled this year. I want to get your opinion on this situation for AZ Fudd. When you have a player who has struggled to stay healthy, she's missed 10 games this season. What kind of pressure do you think is on Fudd to really perform, especially with the wings coming up in the playoffs?
1: Yeah, I mean, she is, I mean, currently not playing, and she has a right knee soreness. So she's been out, but I think with that has hurt her as well. But also, I mean, you take a look at it, has things affected because she's dating Paige Beckers, you know, is that affecting anything or their chemistry on the court in a way? You could argue. But, yeah, I mean,
0: They try and keep it very secretive and just be very
1: right.
0: professional, which I appreciate, but it's got to play a factor,
1: mm-hmm.
0: I think.
1: I agree. But, yeah, as a number one overall pick, who everyone expected to stand out and have a really great season.
0: I mean, she's been okay, 13 points per game, but, like,
1: but
0: she's not assisting a lot, she's not rebounding a lot.
1: She's not standing up to the hype of...
0: Especially with Miles, who was picked much later in the draft.
1: Yeah.
0: Really coming onto the scene. And the Wings, and the thing is, the Wings 24-16 this season, we haven't mentioned Paige Beckers. Paige has had an incredible season, 20 points per game, 5.9 assists per game. She could be an MVP finalist again. It's really been all Beckers, along with Arike Ogunbowale, for the Wings that have catapulted them from worst to in the playoffs. Fudd hasn't been a part of that. So I think coming up in the end of the regular season in the playoffs, I'm really going to be looking to see what she does.
1: Oh, me too. Yeah, 100%. So she has been incredible for this team. I mean, there's just... The thing is like, at the end of the day, when it comes down to who's going to win the championship, it can't just be one player at the helm.
0: You have to have some depth.
1: You have to have depth.
0: We're going to give our champion... Our championship picks. I'm going to be a little bit more coy and just give a couple of opponents, because I'm going to talk more about my championship pick when the playoffs get closer. But CeCe, I want to get what you think.
1: Yeah, I mean, the Lynx are obviously up there, but I don't know. I just feel like the Las Vegas Aces, They are just so good when it gets to the playoffs, especially because they have so much experience.
0: Can't doubt the champs.
1: You can't doubt them. And especially with Asia Wilson. I mean, I think they're going to win. I think they're going to take it all.
0: Okay. I'm going to put three teams on the board. Lynx have had an incredible season all year long. You got to put them in the mix. I'm not going to put the Aces in there just because I think maybe some of the attrition of being in the playoffs year in and year out could mean they're a little exhausted to come playoff time. So I'm going to put the Fever in there as another team that can really surprise. And give me the Liberty as a bit of a dark horse at 24-16. I think I'm excited.
1: Yeah. I mean, they've had a really great season. Breonna Stewart, she's been awesome.
0: Sabrina Ionescu. I mean, people forget the Liberty just won the championship 2 years ago.
1: Yeah.
0: And ever since they got upset by Phoenix in the playoffs last year, the Mercury, who ended up getting swept by the Aces and who are not going to make the playoffs this year, are the Liberty. Some people have forgotten about them, but they can really make a push too. One last thing I want to talk about, CC, as we wrap up this episode of This Week in Women's Sports, Morgan Spriggs with CC Cam on VIC Radio. We're both New Englanders. We're both from Mass. This team doesn't play in Mass, but they play close enough. The Connecticut Sun, in their final season in the WNBA, they've basically been dismantled. They're 10-30 this season, the second worst record in the WNBA. They're moving to Houston. The Houston Comets, who are a powerhouse in the start of the WNBA's history, winning multiple championships, they're going to be revived as the former Connecticut Sun. So there will be no women's basketball team professionally in New England. How much of an outrage is this? What are your thoughts on that situation?
1: I mean, the fact that they're in Connecticut, not even in Boston, is just
0: I mean, I'm
1: crazy
0: fine with it being Connecticut, but it is hard for a lot of Bostonians, people from other areas around that, to get to Uncasville.
1: Yeah, I mean, it's just like, I'm not driving to Connecticut to go see the Sun.
0: Especially when the Sun have not been a good,
1: no, they're not
0: good team recently.
1: Worth going driving to watch.
0: I mean, they were a consistent playoff team recently, but they never broke through and won a championship.
1: No.
0: It's really disappointing.
1: It is. I agree. I mean, if they were in Boston, they would get a lot more traction, more hype, and I think they would be better. And so it's sad.
0: Connecticut residents are going to come at you with pitchforks, CC.
1: I know. Sorry.
0: It is really disappointing. The Sun are kind of going out on a bit of a fart.
1: Yeah. I mean, I hope that they get better when they go to Houston. But, I mean, it's just crazy that we don't have a WNBA
0: Texas team. Already has the Dallas Wings. Why do you need another team
1: exactly.
0: in Texas without a team in the Northeast?
1: It's crazy. Doesn't make sense. Ugh. I know.
0: All right. Well, on that note, we're going to wrap up. Thank you so much for listening on This Week in Women's Sports.
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0: is doing
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0: Great in the WNBA
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0: playoffs are just coming up. 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
0: so
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0: much
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0: for
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0: in
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When the red flashing lights on a school bus come on and the stop sign comes out, you must stop. In New York State, you cannot move again until the red flashing lights go off and the stop sign is retracted, or until the driver or a traffic officer signals it is okay to pass. You must stop even on the opposite side of a divided highway. If you decide it's okay to risk a child's life and pass a stopped school bus, you could face fines or even have your license revoked. Is it really worth it? Always obey the school bus stopping law in your state.

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149 by High School. Before that was Trainwreck 1979 from Death from Above 1979. And then it was also Stephon Stevens with a running start. Breaking news, folks. There's a new quarterback coming to the New York Giants. That's going to be J.J. McCarthy. They just traded him over within the past couple of minutes to the New York Giants, who lost, of course, Jackson Dart earlier in the year to an ACL. Right now, though, fifth round pick was sent over to the Minnesota Vikings. Giants received QB J.J. McCarthy. He was a first round pick. He was playing, of course, out of Michigan beforehand. So big news happening there. And if you want to hear more sports news, stay tuned, because coming up at around 12:30, Jake Reynes will take you through the world of sports. Coming up next is going to be this song by Bobby Storm. It's We Can't Forget Him here on VIC Radio.

0: The Joker by Ives the Band here on VIC Radio Ithaca. Anthony Labonte here inside the studio. More great songs coming up for you, but first let's take a peek at the news and sports departments here on VIC Radio, the voice of Ithaca College.
1: Hello and good afternoon. It is currently 59 degrees at 12:32 p.m. on Ithaca South Hill. For VIC News, I'm Matthew Telechka. NVIDIA on Monday revealed a new security platform that the chipmaker said can prevent artificial intelligence agents from going rogue. The company said its open agent safety platform includes open source software that sets boundaries for agents. The announcement sparked debate about the safety of advanced artificial intelligence systems, including self-improving models that could advance beyond human control. NVIDIA executives said in a media briefing that the new system could have prevented a recent incident involving OpenAI agents that autonomously hacked into AI company Hugging Face. The Hugging Face incident was a high-profile breach that only increased safety concerns around AI, which were followed by similar rogue actions involving OpenAI's models, including breaching an Australian Health Department website. SpaceX launched a Starship into orbit for the first time Monday and successfully delivered the most advanced versions of Starlink. However, the flight was cut short to ensure safety. The spacecraft re-entered over the Pacific and splashed down north of Hawaii 3 hours after blasting off from Texas. The company had been aiming for a 10-hour flight spanning 6 full laps around Earth to prove its readiness for NASA's Artemis Moon program. Starship almost didn't make it to orbit when one of its engines shut down too soon. With everything operating up to standard and the bad engine no longer needed, flight controllers decided after several minutes to proceed. A New York prosecutor has reopened an investigation into gang rape allegations at a Cornell University fraternity. This comes in response to a lawsuit filed by a woman who says she was sexually assaulted in 2024 by 7 students after being given alcohol and drugs. Tompkins County District Attorney Matthew Van Houten said Monday that his office will present evidence to a grand jury as he faces questions from the public about why there was no criminal prosecutions in the case. The woman, identified only by a pseudonym in the lawsuit, filed a complaint September 16th saying she was sexually assaulted at the Chi Phi fraternity house on Cornell's campus in October 2024, after being pressured into snorting ketamine, smoking marijuana, and drinking alcohol. She's suing 7 men, the Chi Phi fraternity, the university, and Ithaca Bar, and others, seeking undisclosed damages. The woman went to campus police at the time, but Van Houten said the accuser did not make any claims of being gang raped or drugged in her initial sworn statement to authorities. The prosecutor also said he had never been contacted by the woman's attorney about her statement or about reconsidering the decision not to prosecute. And now for your central New York weather. This afternoon will be mostly cloudy with a high near 67 and otherwise mostly patchy fog with a low around 53 in the evening. Tuesday will be a patchy fog around before 10 a.m. with otherwise partly sunny with a high near 70. Tuesday night will be mostly clear with a low around

0: around 49. Wednesday, you can expect partly sunny with a high near 77 and a low around 58 in the evening. It is currently 59 degrees at 12:35 p.m. on Ithaca South Hill. 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
2: On South Hill, Ithaca College Volleyball had a huge weekend as they beat Bard College in three sets on Friday. The next day, they played Union College and beat them in four sets. And later on that Saturday, they beat Buffalo State and also beat them in three sets. They play next Wednesday at 6 p.m. against RIT. Staying on the South Hill, the field hockey team won on Saturday afternoon by a score of 2-0 against Union College, with goals coming from Audrey McMahon and Mia Woodward. The Bombers' next game is against Russell Sage College on Tuesday at 6 p.m. on the road. We head over to the East Hill with the men's soccer team as they defeat Hereford 4-0 after a scoreless 4-1 after a scoreless first half. The Big Red exploded in the second half, scoring four unanswered goals to pull away for the victory. The win gives Cornell another strong resort against a good team. An opponent keeps the Big Red rolling early in the season. Staying on the East Hill, the Sprint football team played against Chestnut Hill College and lost by a score of 16-7 on Saturday. They played DUville University Saturday at home at 1 p.m. On to the NFL, the Giants beat the Titans yesterday by a score of 12-7 as they improved their record to 2-1 on the season and have not had this record since 2022. For VIC Sports, I'm Jake Reynes.
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Even if it's a lie, I don't mind by Yuengling here on VIC Radio Ithaca. Before that was Rachel Cantu with Saturday. As well, we saw It's Still To Do by Jordana. More great songs come up very soon, including this one by Alice Phoebe Liu. It's You and I here on the Best of What's Next.

We made it by Circle Waves. Before that was Ecstasy with I Can't Find Anyone and You and I by Alice Phoebe Liu. More great songs coming up in the 1 o'clock hour. Hope you're enjoying the last couple days of September. October coming soon. But now it's time for the Party Line. Here's Paula Kelly with their song Party Line on VIC Radio.

You just heard Mystery of Chains by Beth and Blue. Before that was The Dahmers with Underdog and Party Line by Paula Kelly. Anthony Labonte here on the microphone taking you through this next hour of music here on what is this very gray Monday. I mean, it was raining hard this morning. It kind of stopped a little bit. I think it might pick up a little bit more throughout the day, but right now, cloudy, very gray out. So hope VIC can take you through this gray Monday, because we got a song coming up very soon by Haley Williams. But first, this is Zahara with In Your Head on VIC Radio.

Townies by Wednesday here on VIC Radio. Before that was Parachute by Haley Williams, and Zahara took us in your head. This past weekend was Apple Fest, and I hope everyone had a great time. I ended up going on Friday just because that was the easiest in terms of my schedule. And oh, those donuts that you can get from the Meta Knights down there, absolutely incredible, especially if you get them warm. It's just favorite part of the season, apple cider donuts, favorite part of the season. If you have any specifics that you love about Apple Fest or of the fall time, you can give us a call, 607-734-1059, or you can send us a message over on Twitter at VIC Radio over there. We're always posting some fun stuff. Coming up, it's a song here by Haley Hendricks and Max Garcia Conover. That's Mr. Marketer here on VIC Radio.

0: That was Plummet by Quarters here on VIC Radio. Before that was Little Star with their song Beaverton, and Mr. Marketeer by Haley Hendricks, as well as Max Garcia Carnover. More great songs coming up here right after this short break.
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Let Me Join You by Our Wits. Before that was Picture Window by Japanese Breakfast. And it was Wink by June here on VIC Radio. More great songs coming up to you here as Twin Shadow takes us forward. But actually, is it backward? It's Awkward Backward here on VIC.

Meaning Business by Wendy Eisenberg. Before that was Aisle 5 by Harmless and Awkward Backward by Twin Shadow. That'll do it for my time this week. We are stepping aside. Don't go anywhere, though. Rakakaka coming up real soon here on VIC Radio, and I'm sure you will love it. But before that, you got a song by Snail Mail and a song by Quarters here on VIC Radio. Anthony Labonte saying so long for the week. Have a good week, and I'll see you in October. Have a good one, folks.

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That was Haru no Kaze by Sunny Day Service. Before that, you heard Unknown Mother Goose by Hitorie. And even before that, Wo Ai Ni by Cody Lee. That's right. It's Rokakaka time. It's been a little, maybe 2 weeks since the last one. My fault. I had to actively take a break last week, but I'm back and I've got more bangers to play, so I won't keep y'all too long with the chit chat. I'll bring you all Wieners, Koshunie, Dada Ray, but first Kinoe 64 with Who Are You, coming up next on Rokakaka on, of course, the best of What's Next VIC Radio.

And that was Diamond Dust by Wieners. Before that, you heard Undress Me by Ko Chunier. Before that, you heard Bass You by Dot RA. And even before that, Who Are You by Kinoe 64. Well, there's good news. There's been good news this week in a lot of factors. We're getting a Chikawa's coming to America now. We're getting like full on Chikawa dub. Coming, I think it's going to be on like YouTube or something. I'm hyped for that heavy. When I learned there's like a Uniqlo, a clothes brand, they had a collab with Chikawa like recently, and then I learned that I'm hoping, because all of it was like women's size, and I have to sit here like, I am a large man. I'm not fitting in like 90% of this. Oh no. And I have a few of their, like, they had a bunch of Shonen Jump collabs recently and a Pokemon collab. So like, I guess they're just trying to siphon my pockets specifically. But, and so I know what size I would go for usually, but I did that. Man, there was a Chikawa. I like my Chikawa. I like my Chikawa. Okay. Let me just put it like that. I like the little hamster creature. I like Hachiware a lot. Usagi eats too much. Shisa is from Okinawa. One of them drinks. I like Rocco a lot. I like Rocco probably the most, but his merch is hit or miss. Like, especially if it's like a plastic thing instead of like a plushie or something, they don't know how to render him as fluffy. And it's sad. He always looks a little off. But you know what isn't a little off? What's coming up next? We got Lionic Chameleon, Toboy, and Nine Lana coming up with Propose. Coming up next on Rokakaka on your commercial

And that was Message to Phaeton by Lina Chameleon. Before that, you heard Heart by Tubuae. And even before that, Propose by Nine Lanas cover of Propose. I didn't think that name would be hard to say, but I was about to say like Nine Lala or something. I don't know where I was going with that. But I'm very pleased with news as well. The new JoJo's opening dropped sometime last week, and the new episode for Part 7, the highly anticipated Steel Ball Run, dropped last Friday, I think, off the top of my head. I have not watched it yet. I'm late. I am too lazy to sign into Netflix, and I'm logged out on all my devices, and I'm just kind of lazy. I don't care enough right now. Bummer for the ending theme. The intro, banger. It's Spin by Kroy. K-R-O-I. Don't have it yet. Oh my. I am a big fan of it. It also is another return to the 3D art style for the intros after we had a break in part 4 and 5, and then part 6 we got it back. Part 7, back again. I'm very happy about that, very happy. You got a bunch of clear references to the other intros. Like, you have one shot where it's just straight up the chain of the family connection going down into Jotaro's bag, but a Johnny version. You got the like hand reaching out to the Redstone of Aja, but it's Johnny drowning and he's reaching for the steel ball. It's hype. Ending not that good. Apparently the director of the previous parts, who was the main driving force between talks with Araki, the original manga author, on what song to use, because up until now it's been just like actual licensed music from bands. You had Yes's Roundabout, off the top of my head, Walk Like an Egyptian, Last Train Home, a Savage Garden song. I don't remember the name. I Need You, I Want You, I think. It's something along those lines. Ooh, part five, you had Freaking You, and... Oh, no, I'm losing it. Modern Crusaders, and then Distant Dreamer, I think, for part six, off the top of my head. But this time, they got an original song. People are mad. I weep. I'm hitting the single tear out the eye, like, oh no. Not as good as it could be. I've seen people overlay like the chain onto it, Fleetwood Mac's a chain, because of obviously something something Tusk. But it's underwhelming, sadly. I've a sorrowful tear down my cheek. But what will bring my mood up is Hitorie, Cosmo at Boso P, Jin and Matsumoto Kota, or Matsuyama Kota, sorry. But coming up next, we got Deko Nina with Telepathy. Coming up next on Rokakaka, on, of course, Lavek.

And that was Hitore with Milk Tablet. Before you heard R.I.P. Galshippe no Umi by Cosmo Aboso P. Before that, Lost Time Memory by Jin featuring Matsuyama Kota. And even before that, Telepathy by Deco Nina. Well, you're listening to Rokakuga on VIC Radio. I had to do that, for it's now the last hour of my time this week, and I've got more alluring music coming up. So, let's just dig in. Let's bring out the Peggies, Unchain, and the Pillows with Carnival. Coming up next on Rokakuga, on, of course, the Vehicle.

And that was Boy Meets Girl by the Peggies. Before that, you heard Super Collider by Unchained, and even before that, Carnival by the Pillows. Well, well, well, I was just reminded, we now know, finally, Five Nights at Freddy's is coming to Fortnite, which means, and apparently they dethroned Fortnite's biggest tweet, which was originally the Dragon Ball teaser that they were adding Dragon Ball to Fortnite, and now it's Freddy Fazbear. Freddy Fazbear is beat out Son Goku, but it reminded me that someone went in and edited, composited Springtrap the Mimic and Burntrap into the final fight from the Dragon Ball Super Broly, and let me tell you, it's a visual treat. It's genuinely impressive because it was made by hand. Someone animated the characters doing the thing, went into the film, did, like, removed Goku and Vegeta and Gogeta and just put them in. And it's, that's someone with too much power in their hands. That's someone with incredible talent, and they're using it for Five Nights at Freddy's in Dragon Ball Super Broly. Speaking of Dragon Ball, apparently Jump Fiesta Visual, for the first time in years, has removed Goku, which is sad. Yugi is still there. Yami Yugi is still on the visual. That man's manga has been over for, what, 20 years? And he's still showing up with his Dark Magician in hand. I don't know. Goku, at least. We're getting Dragon Ball Super soon, hopefully. More. Hopefully. I'm a Dragon Ball boy. I'm waiting. Still hyped for Xenoverse 3, but I'm also hyped for Mythenroid, Eve, Waxay Abnormal. But first, the Gingnang Boys with Shonen Shoujo. Come up next on Rokakaka on the Voice of Ithaca College, VIC Radio.

0: And that was Paradisus Paradoxum, Keyhouse Style Edition by Myth and Royd. Before that, you heard Underdog by Eve. Before that, Taida by Wakusei Abnormal. But even before that, Shonen Shoujo by Gangnam Boys. Now we've got news in the studio, so I will toss it to them.
1: Hello and good afternoon. It is currently 59 degrees at 3:30 p.m. on Ithaca South Hill. For VIC News, I'm Matthew Tulichka. NVIDIA on Monday revealed a new security platform that the chipmaker said can prevent artificial intelligence agents from going rogue. The company said that its open agent safety platform includes open source software that sets boundaries for agents. The announcement sparked debate about the safety of advanced artificial intelligence systems, including self-improving models that could advance beyond human control. NVIDIA executives said in a media briefing that the new system could have prevented a recent incident involving an OpenAI agents that autonomously hacked into AI company Hugging Face. The Hugging Face incident was a high-profile breach that only increased safety concerns around AI, which are followed by similar rogue actions involving OpenAI's models, including breaching an Australian Health Department website. SpaceX launched a Starship into orbit for the first time Monday and successfully delivered the most advanced versions of Starlink. However, the flight was cut short to ensure safety. The spacecraft re-entered over the Pacific and splashed down north of Hawaii 3 hours after blasting off from Texas. The company had been aiming for a 10-hour flight spanning 6 full laps around Earth,

0: victims in the case. The woman, identified only by a pseudonym in the lawsuit, filed the complaint September 16th, saying she was sexually assaulted at the Chi Phi fraternity house on Cornell's campus in October 2024 after being pressured into snorting ketamine, smoking marijuana, and drinking alcohol. She's suing seven men, the Chi Phi fraternity, the university, an ethical bar, and others, seeking undisclosed damages. And now for your central New York weather. This afternoon will be mostly cloudy with a high near 67 and a patchy fog in the evening with otherwise mostly cloudy weather with a low around 53. Tuesday, you can expect another patchy fog before 10 a.m. with otherwise partly sunny weather with a high near 70 and a low around 49. Wednesday, you can expect partly sunny weather with a high near 77 and a low around 58. Thursday, you can expect mostly sunny with a high near 80 and a chance of showers in the evening with a low around 58 and a chance of precipitation at 30%. It is currently 59 degrees at 3:32 p.m. on Ithaca South Hill. 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
2: With VIC Radio, my name is Jack Behan with your news and sports. The Ithaca men's and women's soccer teams both began their Liberty League play this weekend against Vassar College, in which both teams drew in nil-nil contests. There were four yellow cards and a red card handed to Ithaca's Jack Carney in a physical battle. On the women's side, the Bombers managed just one shot in the match, but their defense did enough to earn themselves a big-time point against a top-10 nationally ranked opponent. The men host Hamilton University on Tuesday, and the women will host William Smith on Wednesday. Both games are at 4 p.m. on Carpwood Field. The number 23-ranked Ithaca field hockey team picked up their first Liberty League win of the year, defeating Union 2-0 yesterday. Audrey McMahon and Mia Woodard scored goals, and Maeve Clark had four saves in the match, picking up her fourth shutout of the year. The 7-2 Bombers will head to Albany, New York tomorrow to face Russell Sage at 6 p.m. On the East Hill, the Cornell football team picked up a huge momentum win on Saturday, 38-25 over Yale. The Big Red picked up five touchdowns on the ground, and Tommy McPherson picked off Yale quarterback Charles Hewitt twice, sending Cornell to an even 1-1 record before traveling to Washington, D.C. to face Georgetown this Saturday at 12:30. In national news, the New York Giants made Monday headlines, trading a 2027 fifth-round draft pick to the Minnesota Vikings for 2024 10th overall pick J.J. McCarthy. McCarthy has played in just 10 games in his first three seasons, having a 6-4 record, but a negative 11-12 touchdown to interception ratio. The Giants picked up a win yesterday over the Tennessee Titans 12-7 in a game where the Big Blue couldn't find the end zone with Jameis Winston at quarterback and Jackson Dart out for the season. It is not determined whether McCarthy will start next week for the Giants against the Cardinals, but it is expected for JJ to get an opportunity to reignite in his career and save this otherwise seemingly lost Giants season. That'll do it for me this afternoon with sports. For VIC Radio, I'm Jack Behan.
1: All right, and coming up next, we've got Malice Mizer, Sheena Ringo, but first, OXT with Kladanoia coming up next on Rokakaka on, of course, your commercial-free VIC Radio.

0: And that was Ma Chérie by Malice Mizer. Before that, you heard, what did you hear? Leading Lady by Sheena Ringo, and even before that, Cladonoia by OXT. Now my time here is nearly finished, so I will leave you all with a final set of three songs. Let's end it off with, what is Chocho Merge Syrups, but before that, we'll hear Akasaki, but even before that, you'll hear Unchained with their cover of Virtual Insanity, coming up next on Rokakaka, on, of course, VIC Radio. DJ S. Bigotin signing out.
1: Hey, what will it be? Let me tell you.

Welcome back, everybody, to The Witching Hour. You just heard The Perfect Girl by Mero. Before that, you heard I Ran So Far Away by A Flock of Seagulls. And before that, you heard, which one? Bauhaus with their song Bela Lugosi's Dead. Bit of a long track and with a true title, but, you know, that's definitely a classic goth song. And we're going to keep going with the classic goth songs coming up. This is, of course, The Witching Hour, where we listen to the best goth, new wave, alt rock, and punk music. And so we're going to go with the goth. Like, that's what we lead with. Why wouldn't we? So coming up, we have a bit of not only New Order, but Joy Division. They're the same band. No, they're not. One member is different. We're going to start off with Joy Division, though, because they were first. So this is a track, the title track of one of their best albums, Disorder, here on The Witching Hour.

Welcome back, everybody, to the Witching Hour. You just heard West End Girls by Pet Shop Boys. Before that, you heard Blue Monday by New Order. And before that, you heard Disorder by Joy Division. Two different bands, but honestly, they do sound a good chunk different. Hopefully you enjoyed all of that, and hopefully you enjoy the rest of this hour, because there's like 10 minutes of it left, and we're going to spend a lot of it listening to this Cure song. This is off of their album Pornography, which I think was their second they ever released. Bit of an explicit name, but the songs are quite lovely, actually. This one's called 100 Years, and hopefully you enjoy it here on The Witching Hour.

Welcome back, everybody, to The Witching Hour with DJ Kodiak, where we listen to the best goth, new wave, alt-rock, and punk. You just listened to Medusa by Clan of Zymox. Zymox? I don't know. There's a lot of Z's there. Before that, you heard Enjoy the Silence by Depeche Mode, and before that, 100 Years by The Cure. Again, we're going real classic here on this show. I don't even know why. Usually I like to swap it up a little bit, but hopefully you guys have been enjoying just the classic sounds that you shall be used to at this point. Coming up, we're going to keep it rolling. We got some Echo and the Bunnymen with their biggest tune, The Killing Moon. It kind of rhymes. Here on VIC, but specifically, The Witching.

In her place, 100 candles burning. A salty sweat drips from her breast. Her hips move, and I can feel what they're saying, swaying. They say the beast inside of me.

0: Welcome back, everybody, to The Witching Hour. You just heard Love You to Death by Type O Negative. Before that, you heard Spiritual Cramp by Christian Death. Before that, Gallo Dance by Lebanon Hanover. And before that, The Killing Moon by Echo and the Bunnymen. Hopefully you enjoyed all of those tracks. I really enjoyed that last track. I haven't heard that one in a while here on the show. So we're going to kind of go in its vibe. Turn up the guitars a little bit, put a bit more oomph into it. We got some Jay Ferrari, some Have a Nice Life, like what you're listening to right now, and a bit of Rammstein. But before that, we're going to hear from our news and sports here on VIC.
1: Good afternoon. It's currently 58 degrees at 5:27 p.m. on Ithaca South Hill. For VIC News, I'm Emily Miklas. Five young British men arrested on explosives and terror charges near a U.S.-operated Air Force base in England were released on bail today, and counterterror detectives said they were investigating multiple lines of inquiry, including whether there is a link to Iran. The men were detained early yesterday after three vans were spotted in the countryside near RAF Fairford, a UK-owned base. The Trump administration asked the Supreme Court today to let it enforce, for now, restrictions on gender-affirming care in federal prison. The emergency appeal comes after lower courts blocked officials from immediately carrying out the policy adopted after an executive order from President Donald Trump. U.S. District Judge Royce Lamberth ordered the government to continue providing gender-affirming care like hormone therapy. A Utica man held a woman captive inside a home in Rome for a week before she escaped, according to reports. Kenneth Walker, 38, of Utica, was arrested Friday after allegedly imprisoning the woman in a home on North Madison Street. Police said the woman escaped on the morning of September 25th. She broke free and ran to a neighboring house to contact police. Prosecutors are reopening their review of an alleged 2024 sexual assault at a Cornell University fraternity after a civil lawsuit drew widespread attention to the case. According to Tompkins County District Attorney Matthew Van Houten, his office plans to present the case to a grand jury. And now for your central New York weather forecast. Tonight looks foggy with a low in the mid-50s. Tomorrow looks cloudy with a high in the upper 60s. Tomorrow night looks partially cloudy with a low around 50 degrees. Wednesday looks partially sunny with a high in the mid-70s, and Wednesday night looks mostly cloudy with a low in the upper 50s. Once again, it is currently 58 degrees on Ithaca South Hill. For VIC News, I'm Emily Miklas.
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3: Starting here at Ithaca College, football scored 60-plus points for the second straight week, shutting out St. Lawrence 66-0. Michael Reed completed 10 passes and threw for 221 yards with three passing touchdowns and a rushing touchdown. The Bombers outgained the Saints 573 yards to 104 yards. Next up for Ithaca is their toughest Liberty League matchup yet, on the road at Hobart. Kickoff in Geneva is set for Saturday at 1 o'clock. Ithaca Field Hockey earned their first Liberty League win of the season at home against Union. Audrey McMahon and Mia Woodard both scored second-half goals to give the Bombers a 2-0 win against the Garnet Chargers. Next up for Ithaca is a two-game road trip starting Tuesday at Russell Sage and Friday at St. Lawrence before returning home Sunday to play Skidmore. On the East Hill, Cornell Field Hockey picked up a big-time upset against Yale on Saturday. In the 3-2 Big Red victory, junior goalie Martha Broderick picked up six saves and junior Blake Wilkes scored the game-winning goal. Cornell will have another Ivy League clash at home with Brown on Friday before traveling to Colgate on Sunday. And finally, the Philadelphia Eagles travel to Soldier Field tonight to take on the Chicago Bears for Monday Night Football. Caleb Williams will miss his second straight game with an injury, while the Eagles look to go 3-0. Kickoff is at 8:15 on ESPN and ABC. For VIC Sports, I'm Johnny Lisi.

Welcome back, everybody, to The Witching Hour. You just heard The Unknowing by Jay Ferrari. I think that's how you say it. Ferrari. Before that, you heard Blood Hail by Have a Nice Life. And before that, Son by Rammstein. Hopefully you enjoyed all of those tracks. And hopefully you enjoy the next couple, because they're going to be the last ones. Sorry to say it, but we are running out of time here on our Witching Hour. And so we're going to get some classic tunes. We're going to have a bit of The Cure, but before that, a little bit of Cocteau Twins with one of my favorite songs I have on the station as a whole. This is Heaven or Las Vegas by Cocteau Twins again here on your Witching Hour. DJ Kodiak, gone.

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on this episode of This Week in Women's Sports. Ithaca Athletics on the South Hill are in full swing for the fall semester. Ithaca Volleyball hosted the Bomber Invitational presented by the Hotel Ithaca, making a statement against national foes. The field hockey and soccer squads are off to strong starts this season. Can they return to the top of the Liberty League?

0: come back and talk some women's sports because it's been an amazing start, especially for these Ithaca women's teams.
1: Yes, exactly right, TC. But before we start, how's your semester been going? Talk to the audience what you've been up to, radio, TV, your senior year as well as my senior year, but what have you been doing this year?
0: Yeah, I mean, just a couple weeks into September, and I feel like it's just a roller coaster. So
1: Yeah.
0: many things going on. But I'm so grateful to have all these opportunities. So, this semester, I am part of a football WICB radio crew. Thank you, Morgan, sports director.
1: Of
0: So, Miss
1: course.
0: Sports Director over here. So, yeah, so I am doing the podcast with Nate Kranak and Joey Schertenbach. So that's been really fun. Every week we just preview Ithaca football and then recap their most recent game. So make sure to tune in and listen to that every week. And then also I'm doing running the social accounts for WICB football. So make sure to follow Bomber Radio Network as well. And then also for radio, I'm doing with interning for ESPN Ithaca.
1: Yay.
0: So that
1: Very
0: has been
1: exciting.
0: super fun. Love Nick Karski. He's the best.
1: Yeah, we gotta love Nicholas.
0: Oh yeah. Been super fun. And already learned a lot over there. And then for ICTV, this week starts up first practice cast. I'm doing Next Player Up and I'm hosting it. So
1: Congratulations.
0: yeah, so it's been a busy one, but I'm just super excited for where this fall is going to go and just it's a big last. I can't believe it's my last fall on the South Hill. Like our last fall on the South Hill.
1: Be
0: Like,
1: crazy. You're not going anywhere in the spring. You're gonna stay here, right?
0: oh yeah.
1: Yeah.
0: I'm not graduating early,
1: Okay.
0: but no, I remember. Oh my gosh, when we had the first radio football meeting with all the freshmen, I was like, wow, this is so weird.
1: It
0: Like I
1: is.
0: can't believe like
1: You used to be these freshmen.
0: this was us. Literally 3 years ago, and now we're, the seniors, like we're the upperclassmen that
1: And
0: they all look up
1: unless we go to
0: to.
1: graduate school and try and get our master's, this is the last year of school we're ever going to do.
0: I
1: So
0: know, it's wild, but
1: it's going to be crazy. And there's a lot of other students on the South Hill who are doing some great things
0: oh,
1: for their sports
0: 100%.
1: teams.
0: Yes, 100%.
1: And Ithaca Volleyball
0: Oh, yeah.
1: had an incredible weekend.
0: They did.
1: I'm recording this in the middle of the week right now, so the games, we're talking about the games that we know of right now. We can't exactly predict the future. So, taking a look at Ithaca Volleyball, they're 5-2. They're entering this weekend's matchups. They're currently ranked number 12 nationally across the entirety of Division III volleyball. Ithaca is a power in the Northeast. And on campus, I can say with full certainty, at least in my 3 years on campus, let me know if you agree, CC, Ithaca Volleyball has been far and away the best program on campus. They consistently win. They're consistently exciting. They play great as a team. They're so much fun to watch. And they're having another great season again.
0: They are. I mean, I'm not surprised. The last 3 years, they just have been unstoppable. And this weekend really, proved that they are going to have another great rest of their season. I mean, their only two losses are to number six Tufts and number 13 Carnegie Mellon, and they're both really good teams. So honestly, like,
1: If you have a number in front of your name, you're probably a pretty good team. And Ithaca's one of those
0: and
1: teams as well.
0: also they didn't lose by that much for those games.
1: Yeah.
0: So it was a pretty close match, so which is really great, super competitive. And so yeah, but the Ithaca standout players that I have so far is senior Naomi Claus. She's a Liberty League performer of the week so far. Just this season, she has 95 kills in 25 sets. I mean, come on now. Like,
1: That's ridiculous.
0: insane. She has 19 total blocks, and she's Ithaca's biggest offensive weapon, no doubt. Yeah. So, I mean, she just had 11 kills against number nine Johns Hopkins in their 3-0 sweep. So, super impressive. Another really impressive player, junior Brianna Owen, 64 kills. I mean, she's 14 blocks and seven aces. She's just super efficient in her scoring and really excellent. So, yeah. I mean, what do you think? Any standout players for you, Morgan?
1: Well, just a couple of thoughts about Claus and Owen. Naomi Claus, I feel like she is just such a consistent player. Just
0: 100%.
1: kill after kill after kill. If she has an off point or an offset, I haven't seen it. She is so consistent. She

0: really plays well with her team. She sacrifices for the entirety of the squad in order for them to win, and yet she still racks up these incredible numbers. And I think Breonna Owen really goes under the radar because she maybe isn't Claus or Gonzalez Abreu, maybe Wesley Slavin, those veterans and those elite players that consistently put up the highest stats. But Owen, when she's not on the floor, you can tell.
1: Yeah.
0: You can tell that the squad isn't necessarily complete. And Breonna Owen, as a junior, has been really effective. She's been both very efficient, and she's a great scorer as well. And so Owen is definitely somebody that you got to look out for when you watch the team. But somebody that I want to talk about as well that we haven't mentioned is Addie Ledbetter.
1: Yeah.
0: She has been great. The libero for the squad, I believe she is the libero for the team. She also plays middle blocker and right side. The sophomore from Glenview, Illinois, 59 kills. That's 2.36 kills per set, 9 service aces. She's an incredible front row player. I think Addie Ledbetter is the future of the squad because the Bombers are really reliant on their upperclassmen and their seniors. And Addie Ledbetter is only a sophomore, and yet she's learning under Gonzalez Abreu, under Claus, under Slavin, right? And so once these players graduate, once we graduate, Ledbetter is going to be the player of the future. So she is who I'm looking for the Bombers, and I want to see her continue to grow.
1: Oh, definitely, 100%. She's been, even just as a sophomore, she's been a huge leader for the squad and has shown out. And so, yeah, she is going to be the future of this team, future leader. She has off to a great start, and I'm really happy that it's just not just upperclassmen carrying this team.
0: Exactly.
1: You have these underclassmen who are going to make sure that, you know, this team doesn't lose steam going ahead once everyone graduates.
0: Uh-huh. You're exactly right.
1: There's, you know, Nyman Claus, and then we'll talk about, like, Wesley Slavin, and then Gabriel Gonzalez Avery. Like, you know, they're all...
0: Yeah.
1: Leaving. So who's going to take over the helm and Addison Ledbetter?
0: That's probably going to be Ledbetter.
1: Yeah, definitely.
0: So you mentioned Gonzalez Abreu and you mentioned Wesley Slavin, two seniors that, you know, when they got on the South Hill, we got on the South Hill. So
1: yeah.
0: Us as members of radio and TV, I've really gotten to see them throughout their journeys. And they've been spectacular.
1: Oh, yeah.
0: This season, Gabby, 60 kills. That's 2.4 per set, 61 digs. Against Johns Hopkins last weekend, she had 9 kills and 9 digs. She was incredible offensively and defensively. And Wesley Slavin, 225 assists. She's running the offense, and she was the Liberty League Player of the Year last year throughout the entire league. As the Bombers dominated the conference, she was the one that was setting up the ball for the kills. Slavin is just somebody who really runs the engine of the squad.
1: Oh, 100%. I mean, she's a big leader, and she has incredible year last year. She's going to have an incredible year this year. All these seniors are leading the way for these underclassmen. Then we'll talk about, like, Jamie Lowe. She's a junior. She has the team high, 97 digs.
0: Mm.
1: Incredible, 9 aces, and she's been great defensively.
0: Yeah, Jamie Lowe has really... broken on the scene as a junior. She was more of a supporting player on the squad her first 2 years, but she has really come on into the starting lineup. I've been very impressed by her. I think this goes to show the depth and the development of Tara Stillwell's squad, that somebody like Lowe can really play some of her best volleyball early on this season.
1: 100%. Yeah.
0: Taking a look at the Bombers in their last games as of recording, they hosted the Bomber Invitational presented by the Hotel Ithaca, and the 12th ranked Bombers went 2-1, and their one match loss was pretty impressive. So let's break it all down. So it started on Friday, September 11th. It was a loss in 5 sets to Carnegie Mellon. It was back and forth and back and forth, CC. The Tartans took the opening set 25-22, just a 3-point win. The Bombers bounced back. They won by 8. Then it was probably the best set of the game, 26-24, Carnegie Mellon on top of the Bombers, back and forth, back and forth. Both teams made runs. Naomi Claus had a career high in kills in this match with 34. She had 5 blocks as well. The Bombers took the fourth set, 25-17, but then the best of the first to 15 points in the fifth set, Carnegie Mellon won 15-8. So it was a bit of a disappointing loss for the Bombers, especially because they played so well. Renee McGowan has been great as well, digging that ball out and saving points. She had 19 of them. Wesley Slavin, a career high in single match assists with 51. So there were some gaudy numbers in that first match. And I think, Cece, the thought after that game is you play the Tartans, who are nationally ranked as well. And that was, you're like, that's an incredible match. That's an incredible atmosphere. They still lost, and now they have to take on another ranked opponent tomorrow, and then another opponent that's receiving votes. Like, there maybe was a tiny bit of concern that the squad maybe couldn't live up to their hype. And then they swept Johns Hopkins and Babson.
1: Yep.
0: I mean, I don't know what to say. And that game against the ninth-ranked Blue Jays last Saturday was incredible, because Johns Hopkins in the first set had a lead of 5-0, 7-2, 8-5. Ithaca then won 7 of 10 points and controlled it. And the second set was dramatic. Hopkins was 2 points away from the set, Cece. 2 points away from the set, because you got to be first to 25 and then win by two. They were up 23-14. And then IC had 8 consecutive point wins. 1, 2, 3, 4. Back to back to back to back. They were relentless. But then Johns Hopkins got a point, and they were still in position to win, up 24-22. And then Ithaca got 4 straight points in a row to win. That's 12 out of 13 points to close the set. I mean, that's the impossible comeback, Cece. That is the set of this season for the Bombers. What did that set show you about the squad and how they play together?
1: Oh, 100%. I mean, that set showed their determination and resilience. I mean, they were hungry. You could see it out there. And especially, they won revenge from having a tough loss against Carnegie Mellon. And they come back, and their top players perform at the highest of level. And it was just, overall, just an incredible, super impressive performance.
0: And the Bombers can overwhelm teams, too. They took a 3-0 win over Babson in the final game of the Bomber Invitational presented by the Hotel Ithaca, 25-20, 27-25, and 25-14. But that second game against Johns Hopkins, I was talking with some of the broadcasters who were there at the game on Saturday, and how incredible of a match it was. It really was ridiculous. Mm-hmm. And the Bombers,
1: and they needed that win.
0: They did.
1: For their confidence.
0: Because if you're exactly right, Cece. Because if you're hosting your invitational, and you're playing some top flight volleyball squads, and you lose the first two matches, that's tough. Because if you lost that second set, it would be 1-1, and you'd have to win the next two, and it would go at least 4 sets after a grueling 5-set loss the night before. I mean, that was a long match against the Tartans, and then you play the Blue Jays, and you're already feeling the pressure. Mm-hmm. But the Bombers rose up to the challenge. I mean, these are going to be the types of matches that they play in the tournament after the Liberty League playoffs, when they're trying to go for the title. These are the kinds of games they're going to play, and they lived up to the hype.
1: Oh, 100%. Yeah, no, it was just an overall insane performance, and that's the win they needed, and it's going to help them going down the line if they lose, say, to, you know, they have this weekend, they have the NYU Invitational, some tough teams like NYU and MIT and stuff like that. So these wins are big.
0: Now, Cece, looking at those teams, none of them are ranked, right?
1: Yeah.
0: None of them are ranked. The Bombers are going on the road. They're going to be in NYU, and then after that, they're going to start conference play. Do you think a sweep is the expectation, or is it take 2 out of 3? What do you think?
1: You know, it depends. I would, you know, have no doubt they're going to go in, like, obviously trying to sweep, but it's possible they could slip up. I don't know. My team that they would possibly slip up was the NYU, but that's...
0: I mean, they're hosting the Invitational. They're going to be at home. They're going to be rested, right?
1: Exactly. So, honestly, I wouldn't be surprised if they sweep, but if they slip up one game, like, I also wouldn't be surprised.
0: If Bombers do sweep the NYU Invitational over the weekend, they would be 8-2. Which would be a pretty gaudy record going at a conference play, which the Bombers, of course, are the best team and have been the best team in the conference. And as the semester goes along, there'll be a lot more focus on Liberty League play as Ithaca tries to repeat once again is volleyball champions under Tara Stillwell. So that's the state of Ithaca volleyball. It's a really good state. Moving forward to Ithaca field hockey. IC is ranked in the top 25 at number 25, and they defeated SUNY Geneseo in their last game 2-1. They improved to 4-1 overall. It was really a defensive battle. Throughout one half of play, a 0-0 score going into the third, but then SUNY Geneseo's Kira Gianelli scored the first goal of the game. But the Bombers, the comeback kids, just like that volleyball team, the entire Bomber athletic program just has a really indomitable and comeback spirit that they can really come back from anything. A one-nothing deficit isn't impossible to come back, but it's still impressive nonetheless. And the Bombers did just that against SUNY Geneseo with Jacqueline Gilroy tying the game and Bria Shaw taking the lead 2-1. I misspoke for a moment. It was scoreless after halftime. It was 2-1 going into the half, and there was no scores after halftime. So that was the 2-1 final that was stuck like that since halftime, with Bria Shaw scoring the only goal in the second period, assisted by Peyton Yonner, and the Bombers won. Caroline Folsom had 3 shots, all on goal, and 1 assist. She was a big part of the offense, and the Bombers will take on Wilkes University coming up. So what did this win show you for the Bomber field hockey team, CC?
1: Oh my gosh, it was huge. I mean, this was big. I mean, this is one of their best starts in a while. I mean, since we've been here on the South
0: yes.
1: Hill. So this has just been super, you know, and credit to Maeve Clark. She has been an absolute brick wall as a goalkeeper. She has 33 saves just so far, and her performance against Misericordia was like super impressive. 9 saves, including 8th, just like 8 in the fourth quarter to, you know, to save that 1-0 win. And then
0: I mean that one was entirely on her shoulders. She had to make every single one of those saves to keep the 1-0 lead. I mean, that's the most pressure as a goaltender
1: 100%.
0: When it's a 1-goal advantage
1: exactly.
0: or a tie game.
1: Yeah. No, she's been incredible. And then against number 21 Haverford.
0: Haverford, yep.
1: Okay, good.
0: Haverford, yep.
1: She had 12 saves, and so that was, and they ended up winning 2-0. Really, really insane.
0: Shutout after shutout. Yeah,
1: yep.
0: Some of these teams the Bombers play are certainly a little harder to say than Ithaca. Like,
1: definitely.
0: Like, I saw you were like, oh, Misericordia.
1: Yes. Yes.
0: Yeah, no, I mean, I've called a couple of Misericordia games, so I kind of just have it down, but it's tough. It's tough.
1: It is. I know, especially coming from Boston. We got some tough towns to pronounce.
0: We do. We think the toughest.
1: Man, there's so
0: Gloucester's
1: many.
0: Pretty tough.
1: Gloucester is tough. If you're not from Boston.
0: If you're not from Boston, you don't know how it works.
1: Yeah.
0: Peabody.
1: Peabody. I love having people try to pronounce Worcester. They all do. Always
0: Worcester.
1: Always do Worcester.
0: Worcester.
1: But yeah, there's so many.
0: and here's a player from Massachusetts who has been great for the Bomber field hockey team. It's Tony Iriarty,
1: yeah.
0: The forward slash midfielder. 3 goals, 1 assist, a total package overall. She's had 2 game winning goals. She's been a real factor offensively. This is by far her best start to the season, and part of this complete Ithaca team that they can really make a run at the Liberty League championship.
1: Oh, definitely. She's been incredible, and she's a senior, so she's that leader presence.
0: Yeah.
1: And so, yeah, she's been awesome. And another, obviously, you talked about Bria Shaw. She's been a major factor this season. 3 goals, team high was 8 shots on goal, and then 2 goals in the 6-1 season opener against Houghton. And so she's been super impressive. And yeah, I mean, it's all just been an all around team performance from this Bomber squad. And
0: really,
1: they just seem like they all click and everything's just going their way. And you know, it has credit to do to their senior leaders, and like especially Maeve Clark in goal. She's just been unreal.
0: She really has. And I think just talking about these women's sports teams on Ithaca, like, we have an opportunity with the 3 major women's sports teams that play in Ithaca in the fall. They could all win the Liberty League.
1: Oh, no
0: doubt. Volleyball's the favorite. field hockey, and then we're going to talk about soccer. They are certainly in the conversation, if not one of the contenders, to win the entire conference. I mean, this could be a fall of champions for the Ithaca Bombers. And we're going to talk about women's soccer coming up. Field hockey is definitely, it's a little bit less likely to win the Liberty League simply because they've had some trip-ups in conference in the last couple of years. But they can certainly do it this year. And I'm really liking where this squad is going.
1: Oh, definitely. I mean, they do have some tough opponents. You can talk about that in a little bit. But they, so far, they have just been incredible. And I honestly, I think this is like help building their confidence. And they're going to keep these games against tougher opponents close, no matter what. So, but the thing is they have to finish those out. So that's going to be their real test into the season. But Morgan, is there any opponent that you think is going to be super tough for them coming up?
0: Yeah, well, I think what the field hockey team needs to do is just keep playing the way they're playing right
1: now.
0: Yeah. I mean, coming up, their only loss was at Cortland in overtime. So they haven't lost in regulation play. And they start the Liberty League schedule against Union on September 26th. And that's when I think you kind of put the season into focus. Just handle your business in the Liberty League. Other than one game against Russell Sage College on September 29th. It's all Liberty League play, Cece.
1: Yep.
0: From the 26th of September to the 24th of October. And there's going to be four of those games at Higgins Stadium. Union College, Vassar College, Skidmore, and William Smith. And William Smith, we've seen how they've done across multiple sports. So the Bombers, I would say, just have to be consistent. I don't have a specific game that comes to mind, though I do think the Babson College game
1: and
0: the regular season, that's the third-ranked Babson squad. I think that's going to be tough.
1: Mm-hmm.
0: I think a lot of these teams are very similar, and so the margins are very slim. We've seen how slim the margins can be for the Bombers, winning just 2-1 on the road in Geneseo, New York. Just a 2-0 win against Haverford, who was ranked 21st. Just a one-goal win against Missouri Cordia. The Bombers are not going to I don't think they're going to blow out opponents often, especially given the caliber of Liberty League opponents is so tough.
1: Yep.
0: So they need to play really precise. But I think they can do it.
1: I agree 100%. These Liberty League games, they're going to be tough. They're going to be competitive. The only one that obviously is going to be their toughest is against number 3, Babson. And that's
0: but then at that point, they could have the Liberty League
1: it's true.
0: First
1: so
0: overall seed in the tournament wrapped up. And so it's like, okay, just win the Liberty League and make the playoffs.
1: Right. You know might not even matter. So I think that's the game that they're least concerned about.
0: I mean, I think it'll matter to the team. They want to beat Babson, a nationally ranked squad. But it probably wouldn't be critical.
1: Yeah, right now.
0: We'll check back with you in late October, though.
1: Right, yeah. Right now, it's not their focus. They're focused on getting the job done in Liberty League. I think Union's going to be a tough battle for them. It always is. So that's going to be a really good game. But, yeah, outside of Liberty League, I got some of these teams I haven't even heard of. Like, a lot of these colleges.
0: Which one?
1: Susquehanna?
0: Susquehanna?
1: Susquehanna.
0: They're a football powerhouse, Cece. What are you doing?
1: Yeah, I've never heard of them. Or Russell Sage.
0: Russell Sage. I don't want to insult Russell Sage, but I haven't heard of them either.
1: Okay. but yeah, so I think
0: you need to learn about Susquehanna.
1: I know. It's so bad.
0: Toby Zavora would be disappointed.
1: I know. I'm sorry, Toby. Sorry.
0: sports director of a couple years ago here in radio. So, if you know, you know.
1: But yes, I'm gonna have to study up when the Bombers play Susquehanna.
0: you gotta say that name right. Say it again,
1: Susquehanna.
0: Yeah,
1: there you go. This is a good name day.
0: It's a name podcast. It's women's sports and it's names.
1: It is.
0: That's what we talk about. All right, time to talk about some women's soccer.
1: Yes,
0: the Bombers 4-0-0, 4 wins, no losses, no ties. They just took down Nazareth on the road on Saturday in Rochester 1-0. It's their first start with no losses and no ties through four games since 2021. The Bombers' lone goal came 76 minutes in with Jane Bogle scoring the goal with an assist from Liliana Baldi. Katrina Varnum had five saves. And in a game a little under 2 hours, the Bombers came out on top. DC, this is a team and this is an offense that has really showed out. Last year, through the first four games, they had four goals. And the Bombers, they didn't even win the Liberty League. They just barely snuck into the tournament. They won one game, but lost after that and didn't make the tournament. It was a disappointing year for Mindy Quick Squad as they really relied on Varnum and their goalkeeping. But this year, nine goals through their first four games. There's been a real improvement. This team could make another run.
1: 100%. I mean, this is their best start since we've been here on the South Hill.
0: Yes.
1: So again, so it is just a testament to them and their resilience. I mean, Katrina Varno, another brick wall in the goal. I mean, she's only allowed two goals and saved 12. She's just having another incredible season, and she's been a big leader. And she's had two shutouts against William Smith and Nazareth. So super impressive. She's just, been incredible. And then Jane Bogle, another senior. Varnum's a junior, but Jane Bogle's a senior. She's been the biggest standout. Two goals, two assists, and then had a game-winning goal. And she's just been all around great and a really good senior presence leader as well. Other players, Liliana Baldi, Sophie White, and Julia Gilgar all have been great. It's just been, again, like I was saying about field hockey, it's just been an all around team performance. They just have been super consistent, and especially just like coming out being 4-0 in the start is great, because if something happens later down the season, it's like they don't have to worry because they won their first four games.
0: They took care of business.
1: They did.
0: Against teams like Nazareth, etc. Ithaca's outscored the competition 9-2. They're not just scoring much better than last year with more than double the goals from 2025 to 2026. They've only allowed two goals overall.
1: Oh, yeah. I mean, yeah, which is just so crazy. I mean, it just is, they are off to a really awesome start. And, you know, looking ahead, they're not playing any ranked teams.
0: This is their opportunity with their schedule.
1: A huge opportunity. Obviously, Liberty League is going to be competitive, like always. But outside, you know, coming up, they have out of Liberty League games. Like tonight, they play University of Scranton, and then the College of New Jersey on Saturday. So those would be two big games. And then obviously, they got their Cortica matchup next Tuesday, so which will be home, which is huge. So yeah, this Ithaca squad is just super dominant, and I really think they have a really great shot of winning the Liberty League. I mean, what do you think, Morgan?
0: I mean, I think they could as well. The fact that last year they just snuck into the tournament and made a run at it. I mean, in 2025, they had an 8-6-4 record. They lost in the semifinals to number 20 Vassar on the road, just 1-0 in overtime. They took the game into OT for a team that had a rough start in 2025 and making the semifinals. I mean, that was a really solid run, and now they're starting off strong and not tripping up themselves, at least to start the regular season. We're going to have to find out what happens in the next week, but I think this is a team that could definitely win the Liberty League tournament, as you said. All of these women's sports teams, I mean, there's not one that is, there's no dud of the group.
1: No.
0: Volleyball probably is the most impressive, yes. But all of these teams could really make some noise.
1: Yeah.
0: And, you know, coming up, they're continuing on with out of conference play, and then it's the Liberty League. Carpwood Field is going to be really busy coming up. It's six straight home games at Carpwood Field from September 16th to October 3rd. Overall, I think this is a team that's going to be really comfortable at home, and if they can continue to win, especially against Liberty League opponents, I think they're going to go really, really far, CeCe.
1: Definitely. I agree.
0: I have a question for you, and I want to know what you think of it. I'm just looking at the schedule to make sure I got this right. Yeah, I do.